Joseph Haydn's Symphony in C, number 97, performed by Orchestra of the 18th Century and conducted by Franz Brüggen. It's an interesting name, Franz Brüggen. And now we're going to turn to the Concerto in D major for trumpet, strings, and continuo by Georg Telemann, who lived from 1681 to 1761. When you hear this concerto, it's worth remembering that the trumpet Telemann wrote for looked very much like today's instrument, but it had no valves. Every note had to be produced using the instrument's natural harmonics, making this music far more challenging than it may sound. Only the finest Baroque trumpeters could perform these soaring, brilliant passages. This is also the only surviving trumpet concerto by Telemann, making it a rare opportunity to hear how one of the Baroque era's most prolific composers showcased the instrument. As you listen, notice the conversation between the trumpet and the strings, where moments of dazzling brilliance are balanced by passages of remarkable elegance and grace. We hear the Seattle Symphony Orchestra with George Vosburgh on trumpet, conducted by Gerhard Schwarz.

Georg Telemann's Concerto in D Major for Trumpet, Strings, and Continuo. We're going to stay in the key of D major for our next work. Long before composers were writing tone poems or movie scores, Antonio Vivaldi was telling stories without words. In his Concerto in D Major, the solo flute becomes the voice of a goldfinch, with sparkling trills and quick fluttering passages that capture the energy and charm of a bird. The nickname of this work, The Goldfinch, dates back to Vivaldi's own time, so this musical portrait was almost certainly his intention. As you listen, you'll hear the flute and orchestra carry on a lively conversation, sometimes playful, sometimes lyrical, and always full of the vivid imagination that made Vivaldi one of the Baroque era's greatest musical storytellers. Conducted by Nicholas McGeehan is the Philharmonia Baroque Orchestra with Janet C. on flute.

That was one very happy goldfinch with Janet C. on the flute and the Philharmonia Baroque Orchestra conducted by Nicholas McGeehan, Concerto in D Major, The Goldfinch by Antonio Vivaldi. Let's return now to Gilbert and Sullivan, just because I can't get enough of that. This time, the overture to the operetta The Gondoliers, which takes place in Italy, but just like any other Gilbert and Sullivan operetta, it's really more of a social commentary on England at the time that it was written. Let's enjoy the Ohio Light Opera Orchestra, this time under the baton of J. Lynn Thompson.

Arthur Sullivan's Overture to the Gondoliers, which contains one of the more difficult passages for one to sing with you. That last little motif had the pit pit pit pitter and the clitter clitter clitter clatter. I've never been able to sing it, unfortunately. We're going to now turn to a little Bach, because why not? This is the Fuga from the Chromatic Fantasia and Fugue in D minor, BWV 903, played on the piano by Jean-Louis Steuermann. And we hope that this will help you get to wherever your destination is if you're driving. And if you're not driving, we hope that you're seated well in whatever chair you are.

0: That was the Fuga from Fantasia in Fugue in A Minor, BWV 904, by Johann Sebastian Bach.
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Perpetuum Mobile. Naimi Järvi conducting the Bamberg Symphony Orchestra. That piece got Arvo Pärt in a lot of trouble with a particularly venomous creature in Russia named Tikhon Shrenikov. Shrenikov was the head of the Soviet League of Composers. He may have been a decent composer himself, but Shrenikov was an apparatchnik, somebody who carried out the communist line, which meant, in this case, the Stalinist line. Shrenikov made life very difficult for Shostakovich, for Khachaturian, for Prokofiev, and for all the younger composers with talent. He wanted to squash them before they got going. Now listen, if you just heard that 4-minute piece of Arvo Pärt, Perpetuum Mobile, and you didn't care for it at all, it's okay. You're not Tikhon Shrenikov, and we both know it, so it's cool by all of us. But it's a very interesting thing that right after that piece, the following year, 1964, Pärt had begun to change compositional direction in a remarkable way. All the time he'd been going through music school, he was fascinated with early music, 14th, 15th, 16th century music of the Franco-Flemish school. Composers like Machaut from Notre Dame, Ockeghem, Josquin des Prez, and particularly a little bit later, the music of J.S. Bach. Let's listen to a piece now which is called Collage über Bach. Collage on the notes Bach. And Pärt means here not just the name J.S. Bach, but the musical tones B-A-C-H, or to pronounce them in German, B-A-C-H. B in German is not B, it's B flat. So it's B-A-C-H. Arvo Pärt is actually spelling out the name of Bach from time to time in this piece. And in this case, it's an homage because Bach actually did the same thing himself. This music could hardly sound more different than the piece we just heard, the Perpetuum Mobile. For one thing, it starts like an 18th century piece on a B-flat major triad in eighth notes. All right, let's listen now to the Collage über Bach. Takuo Yuasa is the conductor with the Ulster Orchestra. Music from 1964.

I love that low bass riding. De profundis clamavis. Boy, that sticks with you, doesn't it? De profundis. Music of Arvo Pärt, composed in 1977. The Ellora Festival Singers with Jürgen Petrenko and Noah Edison. Also the Ellora Festival Orchestra. All right, I'm about ready for a full-throated, big-sounding piece, aren't you? And we have a big orchestra to go with a big chorus in this next piece. Part of a big composition, in principio erat verbum. In the beginning was the Word, and the Word was with God, and the Word was God. We'll hear that first section, and then the next section, et verbum caro factum est, and the Word was made flesh and dwelt amongst us, and we beheld his glory. Music from 2003, and this performance comes from the Estonian National Symphony Orchestra and Estonian Philharmonic Chamber Choir under Tono Kaljusta. Music of Arvo Pärt, in principio.

Remarkable music from Marvo Pärt. We heard from the big piece, In Principio, two sections. The opening, In Principio erat verbum, and Et verbum caro factum est. Tremendous sound from those performances, isn't it? That's Tonu Kajusta leading the Tallinn Chamber Orchestra with the Estonian Philharmonic Chamber Choir. Estonian performers performing the music of a man who's become a national hero, Arvo Pärt. Let's keep all of that same ensemble on stage now here in one more short piece. Two sections of the Berliner Messe, piece composed in 1991. Berlin Mass. We'll hear the Agnus Dei and an Alleluia.

That's a very subdued reading of their prayer, Alleluia, isn't it? And I wonder if you also feel a strong influence of Gregorian chant in that music. Sounds like it to me. We just heard two sections of Arvo Pärt's Berliner Messe from the year 1990-91. We heard the Agnus Dei and the second Alleluia. Performers once again all from Estonia, Tono Kaljuste and the Tallinn Chamber Orchestra and Estonian Philharmonic Chamber Choir. Well, we're coming down to the end of the second day with Arvo Pärt, and there are some other big pieces I'm afraid we're not going to get in. But here's a kind of lullaby. I think we'll just let Daniel Hope and Simon Mulligan rock us to sleep, a piece called Spiegel im Spiegel. As you listen to this piece, keep in mind these words of Steve Reich, the American composer, who said about Arvo Pärt, "Pärt's music fulfills a deep human need that has nothing to do with fashion." Thank you, Steve Reich. I think you nailed that. Daniel Hope, Simon Mulligan, Spiegel im Spiegel. See you tomorrow. You don't want to miss Sophia Gobay-Delina.

0: Well, that's all the time we have for Music of Arvo Pärt today. Hope you can join us tomorrow. And in fact, just keep listening right now. There's more beautiful music coming up just for you. Exploring Music is produced by Sidney Gillard at WFMT in Chicago and produced and engineered by Bill Sigmund at Digital Island Studios here in New York City. Our production assistants are Ella Pinsloop, Eric Opland, Adela Skoronsky, and Weston Williams. Rebecca Neistat is the WFMT production and syndication manager. 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I'm Bill McLaughlin. 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

The Serenade for Winds, Opus 7 by Richard Strauss, a young Richard Strauss. Played there by the Czech Philharmonic Wind Ensemble, conducted by Shea Lolin. Unika Tanzil is an Indonesian composer

0: the divertimento from The Fairy's Kiss by Igor Stravinsky, played there by the London Sinfonietta, conducted by Ricardo Chailly. Some magical music in a moment, although slightly different. Stay tuned.
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1: 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Maybe not, actually, because the Sorcerer's Apprentice in the story thinks he's fully capable of everything that the sorcerer does just by watching a few tricks. He only then realizes that he's out of his depth. No pun intended.

0: The Sorcerer's Apprentice by Paul Dukas.
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0: The Symphony No. 2 by the American composer George Whitefield Chadwick, played there by the Detroit Symphony Orchestra, led by Naomi Yerby.
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0: The fourth and final symphony by Brahms, played there by the Royal Concertgebouw Orchestra, conducted by Bernard Haitink. I'm Steve Seal. Have a great night.
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0: Beethoven's Octet for Winds wraps up our hour together on Music Through the Night. I'm Bonnie North. Thanks.
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0: Gustavo Dudamel led the Gothenburg Symphony Orchestra in that performance of Jean Sibelius's Symphony No. 2. I'm Bonnie North. It's Music Through the Night. Thanks for joining me.
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0: The Harp Concerto of Elias Parish, Alvars, wraps up Music Through the Night this hour. I'm Bonnie North. Thanks for joining me.
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0: The Tale of the Calendar Prince from Scheherazade by Nikolai Rimsky-Korsakov. I'm Bonnie North. Thanks for joining me.
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0: That was the Serenade for Strings by Antonín Dvořák. The Vienna Philharmonic was led by Myung-Won Chung. I'm Bonnie North. Thanks for joining me.
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0: The Norwegian Rhapsody No. 4 by Johan Svensson, performed by the South Jutland Symphony Orchestra. I'm Bonnie North. Thanks so much for joining me.
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0: That was Yoel Levy conducting the Atlanta Symphony Orchestra, and great work, nice inspirational, positive piece to end the hour, the Fourth Italian Symphony by Mendelssohn.
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0: Impressions from the Countryside acts as a tone painting of a rural bohemian life, heavily influenced by a younger generation of Czech composers, Czech late Romantic composer there, Zdeněk Fibich, often overshadowed by some nationalist contemporaries like Bedřich Smetana, Antonín Dvořák, and that was Marek Štílek with the Czech National Symphony Orchestra. I'm Kevin O'Connor. Have a great day.
1: 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Our signal can also be heard over the following translator stations, K205AH OMAC and K262CR Coeur d'Alene.

Good morning. The time here in the Inland Northwest is 8 o'clock. You are tuned to the stations of SPR Classical. I'm Jim Tevenin. Welcome to Music for Wednesday morning in July. Hope your day is getting underway well, and we'll try to provide some music for the next 3 hours that will help move it along appropriately. First, though, a look at our weather, as usual, and the weather is a bit on the challenging side today because of the red flag warning, which is up for the Columbia Basin, also the Okanagan and Methow Valleys. Likewise, most of eastern Washington up to the Idaho border, the exception being the high country in northeast Washington, and that includes locations like Republic and Ione. So those areas in the clear pretty much from what's going to be happening to the rest of us. We can look for steady winds from 15 to 25 miles per hour with gusts as high as 35 miles per hour. And again, very low relative humidity. 12 to 23% is what is expected. Hence the red flag warning for us here in eastern Washington. Not as hot a day as yesterday, though. Make sure to underline that. It'll be a little bit more comfortable around today, save for that wind. That'll kick up in earnest later this morning. And the temperatures will continue to drop. We will be in a much more comfortable range in the mid to low to mid 80s as we go through the weekend and into the first part of next week, although there is another ramp up of temperatures that is forecast for the early part of next week. So we'll keep an eye on that. I was surprised pleasantly, except for the thunder overhead, when I was out this morning at about 6 o'clock, and lo and behold, there was a little bit of rain that was happening. And as I drove in, there were some areas that got not a substantial amount, but an amount that stayed on the ground and was still there on the pavement on the highway. So a little bit of a break looking at the satellite imagery from the Weather Service. There's lots of cloudiness in eastern Washington at this hour. That should be decreasing as the morning wears on, as we get into those windier conditions, as the passage of this cold front is upon us. And that will give way to high pressure, which will be the source for the rising temperatures as we get into next week. Speaking of temperatures, 72 degrees here in near Northside Spokane, 66 at both Spokane International and at Phelps Field in the Valley, 69 in Post Falls, likewise in Coeur d'Alene, 62 in St. Mary's, Idaho. And at the other end of the spectrum, or the scale, if you will, up in Kettle Falls, Washington, 71 degrees in Lake Roosevelt, and 64 currently in Oroville. Lastly, we have a look at our air quality conditions. We are looking at good quality air through almost all reporting stations, the exception, again, being the downtown Spokane core. So that is just edging into the moderate zone, so nothing to become overly alarmed about, but just a slight degradation of air quality there. Otherwise, looking good throughout the region. Okay, enough said. Let's move on to music. Felix Mendelssohn wrote many overtures. This is one of his most celebrated. It is from a play that he was commissioned to write some music for. He really disliked the play. It was by Victor Hugo, called Ruy Blas, a five-act verse drama, and it was about a valet in the royal establishment in Spain who rises to become prime minister. Well, that's good, right? Well, he's carrying on with the queen in private, and he gets exposed by his master in a plot for revenge. And it does not end well for the hero. Let's leave it at that and listen to the music. This is the overture written in 1839 for a production of Ruy Blas. The musicians here are the Nuremberg Symphony Orchestra, led by Klaus-Peter Zeibel.

0: and they all most profoundly did not live happily ever after. That was the overture to the Victor Hugo play, Ruy Blas. Music of Felix Mendelssohn, coming to us from the year 1839, and here recorded much later by the Nuremberg Symphony Orchestra, led by Klaus-Peter Zeibel. And opening up the proceedings, the festivities here at Music for this Wednesday morning, the 8th day of July, on the stations of SPR Classical. We have got 73 degrees outside our North Spokane studios. And, oh, did I mention that we are listener-supported public radio for the Inland Northwest? Well, I just did.
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0: Indeed. Thank you so much. Well, in the Baroque era in Italy, there was not just one national music. There were several musics, depending on where you were. And some were much more healthily endowed by the aristocracy and the church than others. In Rome, Alessandro Stradella, composer we're going to turn our attention to now, had he tapped into something good when he was close to the ex-queen of Denmark. And of Sweden, let's get this correct, ex-queen Christina of Sweden. He enjoyed her patronage, and it allowed him to write music like we are going to hear right now, a little sinfonia of his. He wrote at least 17, because this is number 17. And it's going to be played for us here by the members of the Purcell Quartet.

I'm waiting for them to make the movie of the life of Alessandro Stradella. Born in 1644, he was of the generation before J.S. Bach. He never saw age 40, and he was not brought down by plague or one of the other usual suspects at that time. Rather, he was stabbed to death, and apparently it was something that he brought on himself through unusually intensely decadent behavior that got him kicked out of Rome and finally winding him up in Genoa and in Venice, where he lost his life. There's a movie in there. I think there's definitely maybe a Netflix special, you know, one of those 8-episode things. Wrote a ton of music, so no problem with the score for that. So you know, your people can get in touch with my people, and we'll try to get this up off the ground. Or not. We'll just otherwise play music here on SPR Classical on this Wednesday morning. It's 8:23. And we're going to go now rocketing to the almost present and some music by Percy Grainger. This is a little suite of pieces for cello and piano that Grainger wrote for a classmate of his at the Frankfurt Conservatory. The friend who was Danish, gave some tunes, some folk tunes to Grainger, and he used those as the basis for this Scandinavian suite. The movements, Swedish Air and Dance, Song of Värmland, Norwegian Polska, Danish Melody, and the concluding air and finale on Norwegian Dances. And in this recording, we will hear the cellist Stephen Orton and the pianist Hamish Milne.

Well done. That was cellist Stephen Orton and pianist Hamish Milne playing the music of Percy Grainger, a set of Scandinavian tunes that he set as a suite. And that you heard here on this Wednesday morning on the stations of SPR Classical. I'm Jim Tevenin. Delighted that you have chosen to bring us along on your various chores, duties, activities, travels, what have you, on this Wednesday. All right, to take us to and just past the top of the hour, music of Ralph Vaughan Williams, one of the great portraits of the city of London in the late part of the really 1890s or so, latter part of that 19th century, was, of course, the overture Cockaigne, the Song of the Cockneys by Edward Elgar. Now, as we get into the 20th century, another striking and wonderful portrait of the city of London appears in about the year 1903. Let's get that right. 1913. I've got my decade straight. 1913, Ralph Vaughan Williams' second symphony, his London Symphony. We're going to hear it played, appropriately enough, by the London Symphony Orchestra. We'll hear the scherzo and andante movements that conclude the piece.

0: Symphony No. 2, A London Symphony by Ralph Vaughan Williams, played by the London Symphony Orchestra, led by Andre Previn. Vaughan Williams grew a little bit tired of the title, A London Symphony, and he was always one who is not to write program music, in other words, music that tells a literal story. Rather, he suggested this in a subsequent performance after the opening performance of the piece. It's not a literal piece of music. If there's something recognizable in there, like the Westminster chimes or the call of a street peddler, he wanted us to consider these just as accidental parts of the score, not as essential to it. So it should stand on its own, which I think it certainly does. We heard the concluding two movements of that great piece by Ralph Vaughan Williams. Closing our first hour together here on the stations of SPR Classical, KSFC Spokane, FM 91.9, KXJO St. Mary's 92.1, and KPPY Colville at 88.9. 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We need to tell you this.
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0: It's 4 minutes past 9 o'clock. We're running a little behind this morning, but we will now indulge in a bit of poetry. It is indeed the poetry moment for today. And we welcome again our guest curator, poet Aruna Bhutta.
2: Good morning. Welcome to the poetry moment. I'm Aruna Bhutta, reading my own poem, Tulip Farm. One fine spring day, we go to the tulip farm 100 miles away. On the way, connecting with friends and family gives us warm feeling. A stop at the rest area, blackbirds chirping, so enjoyable. On the farm, rows and rows of tulips, different shades of red, yellow, pink, purple, white and orange, single petal, multiple, long and short petals, soft, jagged, or sharp-edged petals, just like us humans. Was surrounded by young couples, kids with parents and grandparents, kids wanting to splash water in puddles, and us grandparents looking for benches, and youngsters picking flowers, picture taking on a bike, truck, or on a swing. Kids going down a steep slide in a gunny sack, landing in the hip of corn. Sitting in a shade, listening to people speaking different languages and having fun gave me joy. That was Tulip Farm, written by me, Aruna. Thank you for listening.
0: Aruna Bhutta is back tomorrow and Friday with us to complete a week as our poet in residence here at SPR Classical. The Poetry Moment, a unique feature of this radio service that you can also access anytime you like by going to our website, SpokanePublicRadio.org, and clicking the Poetry Moment link. On to hour two of music, and oh, how to start? Well, how about a little Mozart? How about a really little bit of Mozart? How about one of the original sinfonias written when he was an early teenager, many of them, and showing the way to what was to become the mature artist not too far down the road. This is his Sinfonia in E-flat, and for you scorekeepers, it's number 184 on Herr Kirchhoff's catalog. And this performance is by Concertus Musicus Wien, led by Niklas Harnoncourt.

0: Nicholas Harnoncourt, the Concertus Musicus-Wien, in that Sinfonia in E-flat by Wolfgang Mozart. Getting things going in our second hour here on Music for this Wednesday morning, the 8th day of July. Hope your day is a good one, and we're hoping that we can keep it moving with the music being the food of love. It can be a balm, it can be an irritant, it can be all kinds of things. And we hope that you enjoy our particular selections through this day. And that includes something happening this afternoon.
1: Spanish violinist Maria Dueñas was 17 when a viral video launched her into the spotlight, and this music was the rocket ship. Dueñas plays Eduard Lalo's Symphony Espanol on the next performance today from 8 p.m.
0: Between 1 and 3 this afternoon here on the stations of SPR Classical. And we move on now, and from the time of Mozart, rocket ahead into the 20th century, specifically to the middle 1970s, and the music of Finnish composer Aino Juhani Rautavaara. He born in 1928 and living until 2016. This is his opus 63, his flute concerto, that he subtitles Dances with the Winds. It's a demanding piece. No small reason for that is that the soloist must play four different instruments of the flute family, the piccolo, the C flute, the alto flute, and the bass flute. And we'll hear at least some diversity that way. We're going to pick it up with the slow movement, the Andante Moderato, and move on to the concluding Allegro. This is a performance by the Helsinki Philharmonic Orchestra. Leif Segerstam is the conductor, and the soloist is Patrick Galois.

Music from one of the truly fine composers in the era after Sibelius in Finnish music, Aino Juhani Rautavaara. That was the Flute Concerto, was Opus 63, subtitled Dances with the Winds. The dancing comes in the fact that there are no fewer than four solo instruments involved in the flute family: piccolo, C flute, alto flute, and bass flute. And the all come into play in the performance of that concerto. We heard the last two movements, taking the star turn as soloist, Patrick Galois, joining the Helsinki Philharmonic Orchestra, led by Leif Segerstam. And you heard it here on Music for This Wednesday morning, the 8th day of July, here in the inland northwest. Temperature is 78 degrees outside our North Spokane studios. Still looking for that red flag warning to take effect a bit later on this morning and to continue through the evening, as the temperatures will not be as warm as yesterday, but very low relative humidity and strong winds that create a bad fire situation. And that situation will hang in with us through a lot of the weekend, not as severe as today, but there still will be some concern because of the combination of low humidity and higher than typical winds. So be careful out there. And we want you to continue listening in peace and solitude and quiet to SPR Classical. All right. Now, we have a bit of a palate cleanse here, and one of the things I always do with that is to bring in the harp. And in this case, it's the Canadian harpist Valerie Milot, who is going to be playing a symphonic piece. As a matter of fact, that's the title, a symphonic piece in three episodes by Henriette Regnier, who lived from 1875 to 1956 and is one of the go-to composers of music written for the harp in France, which is a real hotspot for that composition, especially in that latter part of the 19th century. Let's listen. Again, our harpist is Valerie Milot.

0: Music of composer Henriette Renier, played by Valérie Milhaud. That was her symphonic piece in three episodes. The time here in the Inland Northwest is 9:43. You are tuned to the stations of SPR Classical. And we are always on the lookout for ways to keep this radio station afloat, and one of them is this program.
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0: The year was 1927, and Igor Stravinsky was asked to compose a ballet score for the celebrated dancer Ida Rubinstein. And for subject matter, he turned to a Hans Christian Andersen tale, and it's called The Ice Maiden. One of those things where the fairy kisses the infant at its birth, and it becomes hers. And it doesn't turn out too well, actually, in the end, and everybody dies at the end, yes. Well, that's kind of the way in Hans Christian Andersen's stories. Let's listen to the three movements from The Fairy's Kiss, the music of Igor Stravinsky. From this divertimento, we will hear the Sinfonia, the Swiss Dance, and Scherzo, played for us by the Chicago Symphony Orchestra, led by Fritz Reiner.

0: utterly charming music by Igor Stravinsky. If it sounds rather retro for that composer's style, as you may have it in your head, well, that's by design. The ballet score that he wrote for this derivation of the Hans Christian Andersen tale, The Ice Maiden, was intended as an homage to Tchaikovsky on the 35th anniversary of his death. And there's a kind of an allegorical aspect to it, too, that Stravinsky is painting Tchaikovsky as one who had the fatal fairy's kiss planted on his brow at his birth. Well, there you have it. The ballet itself never really got itself going and achieved a life. However, in 1934, Stravinsky made an orchestral suite, which we've heard most of in the past few minutes, and thereby it has achieved a kind of immortality and is an example of the more lyrical side of Igor Stravinsky. That was a performance by the Chicago Symphony Orchestra, led by Fritz Reiner, here on SPR Classical, the stations of which are KSFC Spokane, FM 91.9, KXJO St. Mary's at 92.1, and KPBY Colville at 88.9. 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Really fascinating set of programs on Bill McLaughlin's Exploring Music this week. So far, we have heard from the mysterious East, not all that far East, mainly the area in and influenced by the Soviet Union back in the day. Arvo Pärt has been his topic for the last couple of days. Let's listen, though, to what he's about generally with this.
1: Hi there, this is Bill McLaughlin inviting you to join us to hear Voices from the East, music of three composers born in the Soviet Union in the 1930s, Arvo Pärt, Sofia Gubaidulina, and Gia Cancelli. Theirs is passionate, spiritual, deeply moving music. Voices from the East, this week on Exploring Music.
0: 6 until 7 this evening here on the stations of SPR Classical. All right, it's 4 minutes past 10 o'clock, 80 degrees outside our North Spokane studios, taking a quick look at a couple of things, one of which is the temperature map. It is 76 degrees in Kettle Falls, 77 in Colville at this hour. And at the other end of the spectrum, down in St. Mary's, Idaho, 72 degrees. Spokane International is showing 73 degrees. And the wind is beginning to kick up, it looks like, on the West Plains, with sustained winds around 15 miles per hour or so. Red flag warning goes into effect at 11 o'clock today and goes until 10 o'clock tonight. That's for most of eastern Washington except for the high country up in the corner bordered by British Columbia and Idaho. All right, let's get started with this last hour together, and we're going to start it off with a bang. Quite literally, this is an exuberant piece, to say the least, the Dance Rhapsody of English composer Frank Bridge. The performance here is by the BBC National Orchestra of Wales, led by Richard Hickox.

Wonderful concert opener that would be. You might want to recommend that to an orchestra nearby you. Three dances, two waltzes and a quick step, bound together in a most intriguing way by composer Frank Bridge, and smartly played there by the BBC National Orchestra of Wales under the direction of Richard Hickox, opening our third hour of music for a Wednesday morning in July here on the stations of SPR Classical. We're up at 81 degrees outside our North Spokane studios. I've not checked the imagery from the Weather Service in a while. The clouds that were about us this morning, they're still there. They've thinned out some, though, and are concentrated over the Idaho Panhandle and also in southeastern Washington at this hour, leaving the Spokane Coeur d'Alene area pretty much clear and out in the open. And taking a look finally at nothing to see on the radar map. That, as I mentioned right at the beginning of the program this morning, is a surprise to me when I got rained on taking the dog out at 6 this morning. Not unwelcome, but certainly a bit odd considering the rest of the forecast. Red flag warning still in effect for the balance of this day here in the Inland Northwest. Be cautious, please. All right, let's move ahead here. This is a lot of people's, among their favorites,

There are different versions. There are different interpretations of it within a relatively narrow scope. I'm talking about music of Heitor Villa-Lobos and his Bachianas Brasileiras No. 5, the most popular of the lot by a long way. And like I said, I've got my favorites. I've never played this particular recording for you, this one from our library. I'm not sure why, but there you have it. It features the cellists of the New World Symphony, led by Michael Tilson Thomas, and in the soprano role, none other than Renee Fleming. Let's listen.

lot to like in the recording of the Bachianas, Brasileiros No. 5 by Heitor Villa-Lobos, as sung by Rene Fleming and played by the New World Symphony, led by Michael Tilson Thomas. The New World Symphony is a training orchestra for young professionals that Thomas started back in 1987 in Miami Beach, one of his genuine accomplishments over the years. Happy to present that here, and I have to include that in the rotation of Bachianas Brasileiras performances that you hear here on SPR Classical. The time is 10:39, and to take us closer to the top of the hour, something that you might consider kind of outrageous, but it's outrageous in, I think, a wonderful sort of way. The Symphonie Concertante is the almost form of the concerto. It's not the star-studded version in which you have the star performer who comes from elsewhere sitting out in front or standing out in front of the orchestra and playing his or her heart out. Rather, the Symphonie Concertante tends to have solo parts that are more accessible, still challenging, no doubt about it, and still having virtuoso turns. But it's just a different animal. And there are practitioners of the Symphonie Concertante that go all the way back to the classical era. We're going to take our clue from the late part of the 19th century now, and the music of a Dutch. Well, his background, his heritage is Dutch, hence his name. But he was born in Belgium. His name is Joseph Maria Alphonse Nicolas Jongen, who lived from 1873 to 1953. And he was an organist, a composer, and a music educator. And he wrote one of the enduring Symphonie Concertante of our time, the one for organ and orchestra. We're going to turn to the San Francisco Symphony in the days way before Michael Tilson Thomas, when Ada DeVart was conductor. And he's joined by organist Michael Murray, playing on the Rufati instrument at Davies Symphony Hall in San Francisco. This is the opening of the Symphonie Concertante for Organ and Orchestra by Jongen. Hope you enjoy this.

A piece with a lot of charm, I think. That was the Symphonie Concertante for Organ and Orchestra by Josef Jungen. We heard the first two movements of that, and there's more. There's a very effective slow movement and an all-guns-blazing closing movement as well that I think we'll share a little bit of that with you in the background at least. And we're looking... Whoops, let's get back to the right spot, shall we? All right. Sorry, I'm doing three things at once, and that, you know, is a fraught kind of thing. I will tell you that you heard this performance by the San Francisco Symphony and organist Michael Murray on SPR Classical's Music for this Wednesday morning. I hope you have had a good morning so far and that music is a part of it and will continue to be a part of it. And you are, again, listening to the stations of SPR Classical, which are KSFC Spokane, FM 91.9, KXJO St. Mary's 92.1, and KBBY Colville 88.9. I'm Jim Tevenin. Thanks so much for being with us this morning. Stay with us. We have lots of good stuff coming your way. And that includes a trip back to Twin Cities for more C24. And then, staying in that venue, we will enjoy a performance today, coming along at 1 o'clock. 2 o'clock brings us, pardon me, 3 o'clock brings us Henry McNulty's afternoon music program. And then, coming along at 6 o'clock tonight, Exploring Music with Bill McLaughlin. Lots of great stuff ahead. Stay tuned to SPR Classical.

Temperature outside our studios is 83 degrees, and the time here is 11 o'clock.

0: Really just a concert piece, never intended for a production of As You Like It, the Overture by John Knowles Payne, and that was the Ulster Orchestra led by Joanne Folletta. Hope you enjoyed that, and I'm Lynn Werfel. Thank you so much for your company.
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0: The Rossiniana Suite by Autorino Respighi with the Wuppertal Symphony Orchestra, led by George Hanson. I'm Lynn Werfel. Thanks so much for joining me.
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4: 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I'm Valerie Kaler. Several years ago, a pyrotechnic performance of a 17-year-old violinist playing this music went viral. Twice. The young violinist was Maria Dueñas. The piece, Lalo's Symphony Español. Dueñas is now 23 years old and still bringing the heat. We'll hear her Symphony Español later this hour. Also ahead, Simona Dinnerstein plays Satie in Georgia. Right now, she's got a few variations on a Bach chorale by Philip Lesser.

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0: We're about to hear music by the eccentric and somewhat enigmatic Erik Satie. In 1890, Satie wrote three pieces for piano that he called Nocien. There have been lots of guesses, but no one knows for sure what he meant by that word, nocien. He never bothered to explain. And what did he mean by the odd directions he wrote on the music itself, telling a pianist to play monotonously and whitely, or to arm yourself with clairvoyance? If you were to ask me whether pianist Simona Dinnerstein follows those directions in Satie's music when she plays, I'd have to be honest and tell you that I am not armed with clairvoyance. I've got no idea. But I will tell you, I think this next performance is gorgeous. See what you think. Simona Dinnerstein plays Satie's Nocien No. 3 in concert at Spivey Hall in Morrow, Georgia.

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When we think of colossal talents in classical music, it's easy to assume that this brilliant composer or that breathtaking pianist was a focused and dedicated student of the art from childhood. Not the case for Sergei Rachmaninoff. Clearly a great pianist, already a promising composer, but not a model student at the Moscow Conservatory. Skipped so many classes, he was in danger of flunking them. But he finally got his act together in his last couple years at school. From APM American Public Media, this is Performance Today. I'm Valerie Kaler. On the way, we've got chamber music from reformed truant Sergei Rachmaninoff. And right now, a really inventive piece by Sergei Rachmaninoff. He wrote this romance for three pianists at one piano.

0: I'm Valerie Kaler. 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

This is the Composer's Datebook for July 8th. I'm John Burge. Today's date in 1931 marks the birthday of Lewis Ballard, a pioneering Native American composer of concert music. Born in Devil's Promenade, Oklahoma, his father was Cherokee, his mother Quapaw. As a young boy, Ballard attended, but managed not to be irreparably damaged by, one of those notorious boarding schools where Native American students were taught to forget everything about their own language and culture. Ballard somehow remained rooted in Quapaw language and traditions. At the same time, his interest in European classical music developed. And in 1962, he became the first American Indian to receive a graduate degree in music composition. Inspired by the example of Béla Bartók, who incorporated folk music of Eastern Europe in his works, Ballard attempted to do the same with Native American source material in concert works both large and small. He was nominated for a Pulitzer Prize in 1971, and in 1974 his orchestral piece, Incident at Wounded Knee, was performed at Carnegie Hall and taken on an Eastern European tour by the St. Paul Chamber Orchestra, who had commissioned the work. This Lewis Ballard chamber piece for two winds and piano is titled Midwinter Fires. Composer's Datebook is produced by APM, American Public Media, in collaboration with the American Composers Forum, reminding you that all music was once new.

Good afternoon. You're listening to Afternoon Classical. I'm Eric Concius, filling in for Henry McNulty. We begin this hour with more Sergei Rachmaninoff. We'll be listening to the Rhapsody on a Theme of Paganini. Now, the title Rhapsody on a Theme of Paganini is really a piano concerto in disguise. It's built from 24 variations on a single theme by the legendary violin virtuoso Niccolò Paganini. Along the way, Rachmaninoff weaves the ancient Dies Irae chant, a musical symbol of fate. Then comes the famous 18th variation. Its soaring melody is actually Paganini's original theme turned upside down, transformed into one of the most beautiful and unforgettable melodies in all of classical music.

That was Rhapsody on a Theme of Paganini by Sergei Rachmaninoff. And despite hearing that Dies Irae theme, I think instead of death, that last movement really brings a lot to life. Mozart was only 18 years old when he composed his Symphony No. 29, Kürschel 201, but there's nothing youthful or tentative about it. It has all the elegance, energy, and effortlessness we associate with his greatest music. As you listen, notice how even the simplest melodies seem to flow naturally from one idea to the next. Performed here by the Moscow Virtuosi, led by Vladimir Spivakov.

Imagine writing that when you're 18 years old. That was Mozart's Symphony No. 29, played by the Moscow Virtuosi. Next, we turn to Elgar's Enigma Variations. And each variation in the Enigma Variations is a musical portrait of someone who played an important role in his life. The beautiful Romanza remains a mystery. Elgar identified its subject only with three asterisks, and to this day no one knows for certain who inspired it. And the final variation, EDU, is much less mysterious. EDU was his wife's nickname for Elgar himself, making the finale a musical self-portrait and a fitting conclusion to one of his most beloved works. Here we listen to those last two movements, Romanza and EDU, performed by the BBC National Orchestra of Wales with Tadaki Otaka conducting.

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0: 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Tacoma-based duo Steve and Christy Neville will return for their fourth year playing contemporary folk music at Sutton Park. They feature story-based songs with guitars and vocal harmonies. 6:30 p.m. at Sutton Park, 805 Washington Street, Cheney. cityofcheney.org. 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I'm Eric Concius, filling in for Henry McNulty. 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And now a little J.S. Bach. Many of Bach's harpsichord concertos began life as works for other instruments, and the following concerto is no exception. Most scholars believe it was originally written for an oboe or a similar solo instrument before Bach reworked it for harpsichord. The result is Harpsichord Concerto in E Major, BWV 1053. It's bright, graceful, and full of energy, showing just how expressive the harpsichord can be in the hands of a master like Bach. Performed by the Academy of Ancient Music with Christoph Rosett on harpsichord and Jop Schroeder on violin, conducted by Christopher Hogwood.

Harpsichord Concerto in E Major, BWV 1053 by Johann Sebastian Bach. Katia and Marielle Labeck are among the world's most celebrated piano duos, and one of the reasons is that they're sisters. They've been performing together since childhood, developing the kind of musical connection that only comes from a lifetime of playing side by side. Let's listen to them playing Tchaikovsky's Slavonic March, Opus 31. It was written to support a cause. In 1876, Tchaikovsky composed the work for a benefit concert raising money for Serbian soldiers during their war with the Ottoman Empire.

Katia and Maria Labeck on the piano playing Slavonic March Opus 31 by Tchaikovsky. Staying with the theme of Slavonic works, we will now enjoy Antonín Dvořák's Slavonic Dances, Opus 46. One of the reasons this work became an instant success is that none of the melodies are actually folk tunes. Dvořák wrote every one of them himself, but he captured the rhythms, energy, and spirit of Czech and Slavic folk music so convincingly

that many listeners assumed they were traditional songs, and the result is a collection of dances that feel joyful, spirited, and unmistakably bohemian, helping establish Dvorak as one of Europe's leading composers. Performed here by the Israel Philharmonic Orchestra, conducted by Leonard Bernstein.

The Slavonic Dances, Opus 46, by Antonin Dvorak, performed by the Israel Philharmonic Orchestra, conducted by Leonard Bernstein. Let's stay in Eastern Europe as we continue. One of the most delightful things about George Enescu's Romanian Rhapsody, number one, is that it sounds like a village celebration bursting into life. Enescu filled the work with Romanian folk melodies, beginning at a relaxed pace before gradually building into an exhilarating whirlwind of dancing and orchestral color. Ironically, although, it became his most famous composition. Enescu sometimes wished audiences would pay more attention to his other works. Even so, the Romanian Rhapsody No. 1 remains a joyful showcase of his love for the music and traditions of his homeland, here performed by the Boston Pops with the incomparable Arthur Fiedler.

0: Better Than a Cup of Coffee to Keep You Awake is Enesco's Romanian Rhapsody No. 1, performed by the Boston Pops, conducted by Arthur Fiedler.
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0: 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I'm Eric Concius, substituting for Henry McNulty. KSFC Spokane at 91.9, KXJO St. Mary's at 92.1, and KPBY Colville at 88.9. 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Gordon Jacob was one of England's finest composers and teachers of the 20th century. He spent many years teaching at the Royal College of Music, where one of his students was the composer Malcolm Arnold, and he became especially known for his brilliant understanding of orchestration. In the following work, More Old Wine and New Bottles, Jacob takes familiar English melodies and gives them a fresh orchestral voice. The title says it all. These old tunes are presented in a new setting with Jacob's colorful writing and masterful craftsmanship bringing a new sparkle to music that has been passed down through generations. And we'll be hearing the Air Mobility Command Band of Mid-America playing these songs, More Old Wine in New Bottles.